0: ABC News. Good morning, I'm Maria Hatzakis. Queensland's Treasurer has defended the cost of living measures in his budget amid criticism they don't go far enough. The relief package includes freezing bulk water prices in the state's southeast for 2 years and boosting back-to-school payments for children. The Queensland Council of Social Service says the government should have done more, but David Janetsky has told Parliament the LNP is delivering the greatest continuous cost of living package in the state's history.
1: When we talk about cost of living, it is permanent. Queenslanders can rely upon it. They know it's not a cynical political move to try and win votes at an election.
0: Meantime, the state government says it'll confirm how

0: ABC News, good afternoon. I'm Michael Bausch. Australia's overall inflation rate has slowed over the 12 months to May. The Bureau of Statistics reports the broad cost of living dropped slightly to 4%, down from 4.2% in April. But underlying core inflation, which strips out volatile price spikes, is still moving in the wrong direction at 3.6%. That increase will keep intense pressure on the Reserve Bank ahead of its interest rate meeting in August. Meantime, Queensland's Premier says the government is doing what it can to ease cost of living pressures on families. The state budget, released yesterday, includes $9 billion for direct household relief, freezing bulk water charges and cementing 50-cent public transport fares. It also lifts the back-to-school bonus for primary school children from $100 to $150. David Crisafulli says the government is trying to help Queenslanders make ends meet.
1: Pressure continues to rise on families. It's just one very small way that we can make a contribution. I acknowledge that in a national cost of living crisis, that's certainly not going to solve it. But it's just one more way that we can say to parents, we acknowledge how tough things are.
0: Senior Liberals are scrambling to clarify the party line on multiculturalism. It all started when opposition leader Angus Taylor repeatedly

There we go. Here she is. Hello, hello, hello. Sheridan with you this afternoon, looking after ABC Sunshine Coast, ABC Gold Coast, ABC Wide Bay and ABC Southern Queensland. The extended Southern Drive program this afternoon. A bit of a cold snap upon us. It's not too bad in the day, but I woke up at, 3.

0: other whales along the journey. And we've seen this with humpback whales, where a mom joins up with another mom so that they can sort of protect each other, and they also don't have to travel alone. So this would be a similar situation, in particular when they're in such coastal, near coastal waters with so much noise and boats going on. Then I guess that was a strategy to ensure that, maybe they're safer.
1: Dr. Olaf Manica speaking there with ABC's Mark.
0: Reason, I mean, they are generally sort of traveling by themselves, or mum and calf by themselves, but then they will join other whales along the journey. And we've seen this with humpback whales, where a mum joins up with another mum so that they can sort of protect each other, and they also don't have to travel alone. So this would be a similar situation, in particular when they're in such coastal, near coastal waters with so much noise and boats going on. Then I guess that was a strategy to ensure that, maybe they're safer.
1: Dr. Olaf Manica speaking there with ABC's Mark Rigby. Oh.

Is it even possible to have a favourite Whitlam song? Is that mine? It's up there. It's right up there, that is for sure. ABC Radio Queensland, we are just 1 minute away from the 5 o'clock news. Lovely text here from Paul in Mooloolaba saying, nice interview and what a kind young lady. We can learn so much from Korea. If you just missed it, we did have a lovely interview from Nicole Dyer speaking with Diane Yoon, and she was talking about the culture shock of moving to Australia. And the swearing and the small talk and Aussie slang. Paul in Mooloolaba says, I lived in South Korea for 6 years and my culture shock was respect, hard work, education, style and class all in spades.

Thank you very much for your text this afternoon, Paul. As I said, we are coming up to the 5 o'clock news. Have you ever bought a car with a loan from a car dealership? How hard was that?

0: safe are those loans.
1: ABC News, good afternoon. I'm Michael Bausch. A major Southeast Queensland water retailer is under fire for slugging families with higher bills despite a state budget price freeze. Urban Utilities is pushing through a 3.7% hike for the coming financial year. That's even higher than last year's spike, angering the government, which just capped wholesale water costs. Water Minister Anne Leigh has slammed the provider.

0: Yes. Congratulations, Barbara. You're tonight's Smart Casual winner.
1: Oh, fabulous.
0: You just stay on the line and we'll get our producer to sort you out with tonight's prize. This is Taylor. This is Taylor Swift. I knew it. I knew you on 612 ABC Brisbane.

6:12. We'll have the results on that after 8:30. There's a lot going on. Let's get some music. This is You're the Best on 6:12 ABC Brisbane and Queensland.

our banger or clanger result tonight. This one's been on the chopping block. I got a girl called Boney Maroney. Boney Maroney by Hush. We've been asking for your votes on 0467 92267 all night, with B for banger, C for clanger. Now, I'm going to play the song now. If it makes it to the end, that means it's a banger. If it's interrupted with a loud clang, it's a clanger. We put it in the bin and it's never to be seen again. So this is Hush, Boney Maroney on 612 ABC Brisbane in Queensland.

with 2032 looming, just 6 years away, but just because we are still one of the fastest growing regions in the country and our infrastructure desperately needs to be addressed. We'll take a look at that in just a moment. 19 after 6 now.

0: positive effect. So let's see if that helps our market.
1: Fabulous. Have a great day, Linda. We'll do it all over again tomorrow.
0: Awesome.
1: 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Charlie's World Discovery Tour coming up next.

0: When they just decided to close off Narangba Street, council had, that's why I got into council. They decided to close off and all those people went broke. All those business people were going broke and I thought I'm going to get on council to fight back. And I did have a florist shop there and I had the hairdressing shop at the casino, hairdressing salon at the casino. I had the florist shop there, so I started fighting the council. And that's why I got in. Fighting the council, I won and had the place open up again.
1: Absolutely.
0: So that was a win.
1: And then 3 decades later, you decided to step down. Why did you decide to finish up when
0: I'm
1: you
0: old.
1: Did? But you were still working pretty well then.
0: No, really.
1: Yeah.
0: No, you've got to realise your limitations.
2: Oh, right there.
0: That's it.
3: I got to say, it was a real eye-opener for Charlie, meeting Dawn. She's quite the character. You got to love her. When you meet someone like that, there's a lot to talk about. So we will have a special edition of the World Discovery Tour with part two and Charlie's chat with Dawn, same time next week. Quick update in the FIFA World Cup. Switzerland have defeated Canada 2-1. Both Switzerland and Canada will go through. Bosnia and Herzegovina have defeated Qatar 3-1. A little more complicated. It'll depend on other results to see whether they go through or not. We'll have more details in the news, which is just seconds away.
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1: What's happening, Brad?
5: Still got a breakdown in my northbound left shoulder after Fox Road, Upper Coomera, and at Norwell, a breakdown stapled to Jacobsville Road eastbound in the shoulder before Bems Road. Congestion-wise on the M1, northbound is busy between Tanimura and Sachs Creek. Southbound is under speed between Helens Vale and Gabe, and looking good around the rest of the coast this morning. Got emergency works in place. North Street eastbound, one lane block to Tate Street at Southport, so just be aware of those changed traffic conditions. I'm Brad from A10. I'll be back after 7.

0: Coldplay from A Rush of Blood to the Head and Clocks on 91.7 ABC Gold Coast, 17 after 7. It's Trevor Jackson. G'day, nice to have you with us this morning. The Gold Coast is known, of course, as a very exciting tourism destination. It is the holiday capital of Australia. But it's been a tough few years for our tourism industry, from the lingering impacts from COVID-19, the rapidly growing cost of living, and now the threat of international conflict impacting everything from fuel to flights. Yesterday, Experience Gold Coast announced the release of visitor figures in the 12 months to March 2026, and there are some positives. Here's Experience Gold Coast Director John Warne.
1: So wonderful news for the Gold Coast today, with Tourism Research Australia releasing the latest data for 12 months to the end of March 26 that has seen a new record of 14.7 million people coming to the Gold Coast. That's an increase up from 14.4 million. It is great news for the city. More great news is the return of international travellers. We've hit a new high post-COVID, 688,000 people, which is great news. We've seen a new record for New Zealand, over 222,000 people. We've also seen more than 82,000 people from China, which is 55% up year on year. We're really excited also to see some great growth out of Canada and markets like the UK. So we're very excited about the data today, very excited to see this return of international travel to the Gold Coast that is continuing to grow. We have seen a slight dip in domestic overnight. We, of course, know that the data goes up to the end of March, which really does include the sort of first 4 to 5 weeks post the Middle East war starting. We do want to keep a close eye on that. That is something that we will keep a close watch on.
0: That's Experience Gold Coast CEO John Warne there. And John-

0: we were lucky that no one was harmed, but there was certainly a very real risk that people would have been harmed.
1: On that case, the attack on the Adas Israel Synagogue, Mike Burgess gave us a bit more detail last night about the man that directed that, someone who had lived in Australia, who's now in Iraq. He said that he's now in detention over there for unspecified reasons. Is there any prospect of the victims and the community that suffered at the hands of that attack getting justice from this individual?
0: Well, I'm glad that he's locked up. I'm glad that he's locked up. And if he's locked up in another country rather than here, I'm not particularly troubled by that, but he should be locked up.
1: You don't think it would be good to have a particular prosecution for this crime in particular?